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1: 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At first, these may appear to be separate issues. Population growth concerns the increasing number of people on Earth. Climate change concerns rising temperatures, changing weather patterns, and environmental disruption. But when we connect the dots, we discover that these two issues are deeply interlinked. Understanding this relationship is essential because the future of humanity depends not only on economic progress, but also an environmental balance. With the global population well over 8.3 billion, humanity is caught in a complex feedback loop. Expanding populations increase the demand for food, energy, and resources, driving up emissions that fuel climate change. In turn, climate disruptions devastate agricultural yields and economies disproportionately, threatening the most vulnerable communities. Let us understand the mechanics of the loop. The relationship between population growth and climate change is not merely additive, it is a multiplier effect. More people mean higher baseline requirements for existence, which directly connects to three primary drivers of environmental degradation. The first being resource extraction. Feeding and housing a growing global population requires clearing land for agriculture, lodging, and infrastructure. This deforestation removes vital carbon sink and releases massive amounts of greenhouse gases into the atmosphere. The UN Food and Agriculture Organization reports deforestation at roughly 10 million hectares per year. Second important factor is energy consumption. As population grow and industrialize, overall energy demand

demand surges. When this demand is more primarily by fossil fuels, the concentration of carbon dioxide and other climate-altering gases in the atmosphere increases. The most vulnerable being the waste and pollution is directly proportional to growing population. Higher consumption rates result in larger volumes of solid waste and chemical pollutants that degrade terrestrial and marine ecosystem. Earth's complex natural system sustain all life. Biodiverse terrestrial, freshwater and marine ecosystems also support human livelihood and well-being. When the human numbers were small, our impact on the environment was local. However, as the global population has expanded and technologies have evolved, pressure on nature has increased. Growing populations have converted forests and wetlands into farms and settlements. Human activities are driving large-scale changes in terrestrial and aquatic environment through pollution, water withdrawal, the hunting and harvesting of organisms, and the movement of invasive species around the globe. The sustained overuse of natural resources has caused unprecedented levels of environmental destruction, including the loss of ecosystem and biodiversity. One overarching result of human overreach is climate change. Greenhouse gases emitted from land use, industry, and the escalating use of fossil fuels are elevating Earth's temperature faster than any point since the dawn of civilization. This warming is altering Earth's capacity to supply food and fresh water and to sustain human health and well-being. Climate impacts such as weather extremes and wildfires are hitting harder and sooner than scientists anticipated over 10 years ago. Humanity has an extensive history of using Earth's life-sustaining natural resources unsustainably. The aggregate human dependence on resources have exceeded the Earth's regenerative capacity since the 1970s. The Global Footprint Network notes that more than 80% of the world population lives in countries that are running ecological deficits using more resources than what their ecosystem can regenerate by overfishing, overharvesting forest, and emitting more carbon dioxide into the atmosphere than forest can sequester. The organization tallies that it takes a year for Earth to rebuild the resources people use in just 7 months. Population growth refers to the increase in the number of people living in a region or across the world over time. Human civilization has experienced remarkable population expansion over the last two centuries. This growth became possible due to improvements in healthcare, sanitation, food production, medicine, and better living conditions. Longer life expectancy and lower mortality rates have improved human well-being. Population growth also increases demand. More people require more homes, more schools, more hospital, more transportation, more electricity, more food and water. As societies develop and aspirations rise, consumption patterns also increases. Population growth, therefore, becomes not merely a demographic phenomenon, but also an environmental consideration. Now, let us understand climate change. Climate change refers to long-term shift in the temperature and weather conditions. Scientific observations across decades show rising average global temperatures. For most of human history, people had little effect on the global climate. The dawn of industrial era signaled a turning point. Starting around 1750, growing and industrializing populations ramped up the burning of fossil fuels, emitting heat-trapping greenhouse gases such as carbon dioxide and methane into the atmosphere. Over the decades, the use of fossil fuels have increased, first with coal, then oil, and then the natural gas. Meanwhile, the clearing of forest and other natural ecosystem for farming and development has released additional greenhouse gases while reducing nature's capacity for carbon absorption. Since the Industrial Revolution, humans have released enough greenhouse gases into the atmosphere to raise the average global temperature by 1.1 degrees Celsius. Warming has increased more rapidly since the 1970s than at any point in the modern history. At the same time, the global population has more than doubled. The effects of this warming vary by region and include longer wildfire seasons, melting glaciers and ice caps, and more extreme weather such as heat waves, more powerful storms, and flooding. Climate scientists warn that global temperature increases of 1.5 degrees Celsius and beyond will have far more devastating effects, from more destructive storms and prolonged droughts to inundation of coastal areas

from mounting sea level rise. The impacts are magnified with each additional degree of warming. The consequences are visible around the world. More frequent heat waves, changing rainfall patterns, floods, drought, sea level rise, pressure on agriculture and ecosystem. Climate change is no longer a future possibility. It is a present reality. Governments around the world are working to avoid dangerous climate change. Nearly every country is party to the Paris Agreement under the United Nations Framework Convention on Climate Change, which aims to hold the global temperature rise to well below 2 degrees Celsius, recognizing that this would significantly reduce the risk and impacts of climate change. At recent emission rates, the Intergovernmental Panel on Climate Change, IPCC, estimates that warming could reach 1.5 degrees Celsius between 2030 and 2050. Climate scientists maintain that keeping warming from exceeding that level would require global greenhouse gas emission to decrease by 8.7% each year between 2024 and 2030, which would require emission cuts of 5.3% each year. Yet, while some progress is being made to achieve national goals, global emissions have continued to rise. The risks from climate change are multiplying. These changes will impact the world's population in many ways, but specifically in terms of the capacity to use and manage land, adapt to extreme weather events, produce food, and access fresh water. Delaying action will only increase cost and leave more people vulnerable. Now comes the central question. How are population growth and climate change connected? The answer lies in the resource demand. As population grows, demand for energy, housing, transportation, food, and infrastructure increases. Meeting these demands often requires industrial expansion and energy consumption. If energy systems rely heavily on fossil fuels, greenhouse gas emission increases. This accelerates climate change. Urbanization offers a clear example. Growing populations expand cities, new roads, buildings, industries, and residential areas emerge. Sometimes, forest and natural landscapes are replaced. Forests play an important role in absorbing carbon dioxide. When forest cover declines, climate impacts increases. Thus, population growth indirectly affects the climate through patterns of development. But there is an important point to remember. Population alone does not determine environment impact. Consumption patterns matter. Development choices matter. Technology matters. A smaller population with high resource consumption may generate greater emission than a larger population following substantial practices. Therefore, the real challenge is not population versus environment. The challenge is sustainable development. Food and water offer another important perspective. Feeding billions of people requires large agricultural systems. Agriculture consumes land and water. It also contributes emissions through farming practices and livestock system. Climate change then returns to affect agriculture. Changing rainfall, rising temperatures, heat stress, extreme weather. These conditions reduce agricultural productivity. Farmers become vulnerable. Food systems face pressure. Water tells a similar story. Population growth increases demand for drinking water, sanitation, irrigation, and industry. Climate change alters rainfall cycle and increases water stress. The result is growing pressure on communities. Human security becomes linked to environmental security. Climate events may also influence migration. When flood, drought, or environmental degradation affects livelihood, people may relocate in search of opportunity and safety. Reducing the impact of climate change and meeting the goals set forth by the Paris Agreement will require immediate and ambitious action to decarbonize economies, halt deforestation, restore ecosystem, and remove CO2 from the atmosphere. Will the industrial countries bear the greatest responsibility to cut emissions and help less affluent countries move on to a sustainable development path through financial and capacity building assistance? India presents an important example. India has a large and dynamic population with growing developmental aspirations. Urbanization and economic growth create opportunities while also increasing demand for infrastructure and energy. At the same time, India has made important efforts towards renewable energy, climate action, and sustainable development. This demonstrates that development and environmental responsibilities can move together. Balanced planning becomes essential. Education also plays a transformative role. Education improves awareness, it supports informed choices, it encourages responsible use of resources. Women's education and empowerment strengthen long-term social and developmental outcomes. Technology too offers solutions. Renewable energy, efficient irrigation, sustainable agriculture, energy-efficient buildings,
clean transportation, innovation.

0: can help societies meet population needs while reducing environmental pressure. The future is green. The global conversion to renewable energy is essential to addressing the world's current climate crisis. The future is climate smart food production. As energy efficiency has increased, so has agricultural efficiency. Over recent decades, farmers around the world have increased the amount of food they produce from a given parcel of land. The future of food security depends on the development of sustainable food system that facilitate equitable production and consumption, reduce degradation, prevent biodiversity loss, and build resilience. Climate Smart Agriculture, CSA, is described by the World Bank as an integrated approach to managing landscapes, cropland, livestock, forest, and fisheries that addresses the interlinked challenges of food security and climate change. The future requires collective action. Governments must strengthen sustainable policies. Industries must innovate responsibly. Cities must become greener. Educational institutions must create awareness. Citizens must participate actively. Simple everyday action also matter. Conserving electricity, reducing waste, using public transport, protecting water, planting and preserving trees, making informed consumer choices. These actions may seem small individually, but become powerful collectively. Climate change demands international cooperation. Population growth demands thoughtful planning. Together, they require a shared commitment to sustainability. As we conclude, let us remember, population growth and climate change are not isolated challenges. They are connected realities, shaping our common future. Human progress and environmental protection must move together. The Earth has supported generations before us. It is our responsibility to ensure that the future generations inherit a planet that remains healthy, resilient, and sustainable. Forget not that the choices we make today will define tomorrow.
1: You have just heard a talk on the subject, Population Growth and Climate Change, Connecting the Dots. The talker was Preeti Kumari. This broadcast came to you from Akashvani Patna. Please stand by for our next announcement, which follows in a few seconds. ये आकाशवाणी पटना है, मीडिया वेव 483.1 मीटर यानी 621 किलोहर्ट्ज़ पर।
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1: Good evening. This is Akashvani and I am Abhishek Mukhopadhyay with the news at 9. The headlines. Prime Minister Narendra Modi arrives in Jakarta on the first leg of his three-nation tour to Indonesia, Australia and New Zealand. Prime Minister Modi pays tributes to Dr. Shyama Prasad Mukherjee on his 125th birth anniversary, says his vision continues to guide modern India. Ram Janmabhoomi Tirth Trust accepts resignations of General Secretary Champat Rai and Trust member Dr. Anil Mishra, appointed Krishna Mohan as Interim General Secretary. Heavy downpour affects normal life in Maharashtra, Gujarat and Jharkhand. Red alert issued for heavy rainfall in Kutch, Saurashtra, Madhya Maharashtra and coastal Karnataka tomorrow. Huge crowd gathers in Tehran to bid farewell to Iran's late Supreme Leader Ayatollah Ali Khamenei. And in FIFA World Cup, Portugal to take on Spain in round of 16 match at Arlington in US tonight. Prime Minister Narendra Modi arrived in Jakarta today on the first leg of his high-stake three-nation Indo-Pacific tour to Indonesia, Australia and New Zealand. Upon arrival at the Jakarta airport, Mr. Modi was personally received by Indonesian President Prabowo Subianto. Prime Minister Modi was accorded a grand and enthusiastic welcome from the local Indonesian community and the Indian diaspora. In a social media post, Mr. Modi said that India and Indonesia elevated the relations to a comprehensive strategic partnership in 2018, which has benefited the people. A report from a correspondent from Jakarta covering Prime Minister's visit.
2: A vibrant cultural program featuring traditional Indonesian and Indian dance performances were organized to welcome the Prime Minister, reflecting the deep civilizational and cultural bonds shared by the two countries. Members of the Indian diaspora also greeted him enthusiastically. During the visit, Prime Minister Modi will hold bilateral talks with Indonesian President Prabowo Subianto. The discussions are expected to focus on strengthening cooperation in trade, investment, defense, maritime security, digital technology and cultural exchanges, further reinforcing the comprehensive strategic partnership between India and Indonesia. Speaking to Akashvani, members of the Indian diaspora expressed excitement over the Prime Minister's visit and voiced confidence that it would further strengthen bilateral ties and create new opportunities for trade and investment. Shundipan Dasgupta, Jakarta, Indonesia.
1: Prime Minister Narendra Modi has said that Dr. Shyama Prasad Mukherjee was a great patriot and a visionary dedicated to the integrity of India. In his video message on the occasion of the 125th birth anniversary of Dr. Mukherjee, Mr. Modi said the thought of Dr. Mukherjee is playing a major role in guiding modern India.
3: आज देश की धरती, पश्चिम बंगाल की धरती, अपने एक महान सपूत, एक महान देशभक्त, भारत की अखंडता के लिए समर्पित एक युगद्रष्टा को श्रद्धा पूर्वक स्मरण कर रही है। आज हम उस विचार बीज का गुणगान कर रहे हैं जो आधुनिक भारत को दिशा देने में बड़ी भूमिका निभा रहा है। मैं डॉक्टर मुखर्जी की 125वीं जन्म जयंती के अवसर पर उन्हें नमन करता हूं, अपनी श्रद्धांजलि अर्पित करता हूं।
1: The Prime Minister said Dr. Mukherjee fiercely opposed the talk of two constitutions, two prime ministers and two flags in the country. He said Shyama Prasad Mukherjee understood very well that the essence of nation building is in the building of institutions. He said Dr. Mukherjee laid the foundation for such national institutions which became India's economic strength for decades to come. Union Home Minister Amit Shah participated in the 125th birth anniversary program of Shyama Prasad Mukherjee in Kolkata. We have more from a correspondent.
4: The whole nation is celebrating the 125th birth anniversary of Shyama Prasad Mukherjee. On this occasion, Union Home Minister Amit Shah joined a chain of events in Kolkata. Home Minister Amit Shah visited Shyama Prasad Mukherjee's ancestral home in Kolkata and paid his tribute. Before this, he participated in the groundbreaking ceremony for erecting 125-foot statue of Shyama Prasad Mukherjee. Earlier in the morning, West Bengal Chief Minister Shubhendu Adhikari paid floral tributes at the statue of Shyama Prasad Mukherjee.

0: in an event at Red Road in Kolkata. Kollan Laha for Akashvani News, Kolkata.
1: Madhya Pradesh Chief Minister Dr. Mohan Yadav today laid the foundation stone of the Dr. Shyama Prasad Mukherjee Smart Industrial Park in Sadgari, Bhopal. More than 200 leading industrialists and investors from across the country attended the event. The Sri Ram Janmabhoomi Tirth Kshetra Trust has accepted the resignations of General Secretary Champat Rai and Trust Member Dr. Anil Mishra. Both had stepped down after the name surfaced in the alleged Ram Temple donation embezzlement case. Krishna Mohan has been appointed interim General Secretary until a new appointment is made. His complaint formed the basis of the FIR registered in the alleged donation irregularities case in which 8 people have been arrested. The trust has also decided to appoint a chief executive officer and has formed a 3-member committee to recommend candidates. Addressing the media, trust treasurer Govind Dev Giri said the possibility of a conspiracy behind the episode could not be ruled out. He also asserted that all donated ornaments and valuables are safe, properly accounted for, and that details of donated items are available with the trust. This is Akashvani giving you the news. For quick news updates around the clock, follow us on X handle at AIR News Alerts. And for details of stories and more, log on to our website www.newsonair.gov.in and download news on AIR app. Heavy rains continue to batter Mumbai and coastal Maharashtra, disrupting normal life and triggering landslides, flooding and widespread damage. With the weather expected to remain severe over the next 2 days, the Maharashtra government has put all disaster response agencies on high alert, while the IMD has issued red alerts for several districts. We have a report.
2: Maharashtra Chief Minister Devendra Fadnavis reviewed the situation with SDRF. He said severe weather conditions are expected to persist till the night of July 8th and instructed various authorities to maintain maximum vigilance. He also directed authorities to immediately clear landslides reported on major highways which affected movement of traffic along Mumbai-Pune Expressway and Mumbai-Goa Highway. At least 2 people were killed after a landslide buried a house in Patan village of Mawal Taluka today. In Nasik district, authorities have sounded maximum alert following forecasts of cloudbursts like rainfall. Schools and colleges in sensitive areas of Nasik district will remain closed tomorrow. CM Fadnavis asked citizens to venture outdoors only if absolutely necessary. Devapriya Bhattacharji, Akashvani News, Mumbai.
1: In Jharkhand also, continuous rainfall has disrupted normal life across several districts. Met Department has issued a yellow alert for heavy rain, strong winds and lightning over the next 2 days. We have a report.
3: The India Meteorological Department has issued a yellow alert for the next 2 days, forecasting heavy rainfall, thunderstorms, lightning and strong winds with speeds of 40 to 50 kilometers per hour in several parts of the state. During the last 24 hours, the highest rainfall of 79.8 millimeters was recorded at Nimdi in Saraikela Kharsama district, while Ranchi received 37 millimeters of rainfall. Several other districts also recorded significant precipitation. The Meteorological Department has advised people to avoid unnecessary travel, stay away from open areas during thunderstorms, and remain in safe locations until weather conditions improve. Mahesh Rahman, Akashwani News, Ranchi.
1: Widespread heavy rainfall has lashed Gujarat over the past 24 hours, disrupting normal life in the Saurashtra and South Gujarat regions. Rajula and Dhari tehsils in Amreli district recorded nearly 10 inches of rainfall during the past 24 hours. Heavy rains have prompted authorities to place 6 major dams on high alert. The Sardar Sarovar Narmada Dam stands at 64.57% capacity. Meanwhile, the IMD has issued a red alert for heavy to very heavy rainfall with isolated extremely heavy rainfall over Gujarat, Saurashtra, Kutch, Madhya Maharashtra, coastal Karnataka for tomorrow. The Met Department has forecast heavy to very heavy rainfall over North Indian states, Chhattisgarh, Himachal Pradesh, Bihar, interior Karnataka, Madhya Pradesh, Vidarbh, Sub-Himalayan, West Bengal and Sikkim during the next 2 days. The Central Bureau of Investigation, CBI, has conducted searches at 26 locations across 11 states and union territories in connection with 4 criminal cases pertaining to misappropriation of funds in Border Road Organization. Several incriminating documents and digital evidence have been recovered during the searches and investigation is continuing. A total of 10 officers of the rank of Lieutenant Colonel, major and engineers.

0: along with certain private persons, have been named in the FIRs. The agency said that these cases are related to irregularities in deployment of casual labourers and payments released in the name of fake casual labourers in the project Vijayak and Yojak in Ladakh. Four FIRs were registered in this connection based on criminal complaints lodged by the Ministry of Defence. Railways Minister Ashwini Vaishnav has said that more than 300 special trains will be operated for the Rath Yatra of Lord Jagannath this year. These are in addition to the regular more than 800 trains. Talking to reporters in New Delhi today, Mr. Vaishnav said he will review the railway preparations for the upcoming Rath Yatra to ensure smooth operations. Mr. Vaishnav today virtually inaugurated a new train service between Tanakpur in Uttarakhand and Hazur Sahib at Nanded in Maharashtra, along with extension of Tanakpur Pilibhit rail service up to Shahjahanpur.
1: We will be operating 300 plus special trains during the Rath Yatra of Mahaprabhu Jagannath Ji, and during Onam festival we will be running about more than 100 special trains. This is a big effort from railways, effort from the central government, effort from Prime Minister Narendra Modi Ji to make sure that our citizens get affordable and safe services. We will continue to work in that direction.
0: Mourners dressed in black flooded Iran's capital Tehran for a funeral procession today, honoring the late Supreme Leader Ayatollah Ali Khamenei. Khamenei's flag-draped coffin, along with those of several family members, was carried on a truck decorated to resemble the ornate latticework surrounding the shrine of an imam. They were killed in an airstrike on the 28th of February at the outset of the war launched by Israel and the United States. The massive turnout was encouraged by Iran's theocratic leadership, too, as a show of national unity and strength. Revolutionary Guard General Hassan Jadeh, who is overseeing the funeral procession, said the coffins would be carried through the streets of Tehran during a 12-hour journey to Mehrabad International Airport. The mourning will continue through Thursday, when Khamenei will be buried at the Imam Reza Shrine in Mashhad, his birthplace. External Affairs Minister Dr. S. Jaishankar has arrived in Bahrain on the second leg of West Asia tour after concluding visit to Qatar. Dr. Jaishankar met his Bahraini counterpart, Dr. Abdul Latif bin Rashid Al Zayani, in Manama. In a social media post, Dr. Jaishankar said, during the meeting, he expressed deep appreciation to his Bahraini counterpart for ensuring the well-being of the Indian community. In FIFA World Cup, Portugal will take on Spain in a round of 16 match at Arlington in US tonight. In another match of 16 match, co-host US will face Belgium in Seattle tomorrow morning. England, Norway, Morocco and France have already entered the quarterfinals. England stormed into the quarterfinals with a dramatic 3-2 victory over co-host Mexico in the round of 16 match this morning. In the Wimbledon tennis, 9-seed Flavio Cobolli of Italy has entered the men's singles quarterfinal. He defeated 5th-seed Alex de Minaur of Australia in straight sets 7-5, 7-6, 6-3 this evening. World number one and defending champion Yannick Sinner will face Jan-Lennard Struff of Germany in the quarterfinal match tomorrow. In another quarterfinal fixture, Serbia's Novak Djokovic will take on Canadian player Felix Auger-Aliassime. In the women's singles quarterfinals, American Jessica Pegula will clash with compatriot Coco Gauff, while Czech player Karolina Muchova will take on Japan's Naomi Osaka tomorrow. In a bilingual live phone-in program, Public Speak tonight, we will bring discussion on Digital India, Empowering Citizens Through Technology. President and CEO, National E-Governance Department, Nand Kumaram, and former National Cybersecurity Coordinator, Dr. Gulshan Rai, will be present in our studios to answer the queries of listeners. And you can ask questions on the subject on telephone number 011-2331-0481, 2371-7117, 2371-7106, and 2331-4444 from 9:30 p.m. onwards. And now, before we end the bulletin, here are the headlines once again. Prime Minister Narendra Modi arrives in Jakarta on the first leg of his three-nation tour to Indonesia, Australia and New Zealand. Prime Minister Modi pays tributes to Dr. Shyama Prasad Mukherjee on his 125th birth anniversary, says his vision continues to guide modern India. Ram Janmabhoomi Tirth Trust accepts resignations of General Secretary Champat Rai and Trust Member Dr. Anil Mishra, appointed Krishna Mohan as Interim General Secretary. Heavy downpour affects normal life in Maharashtra, Gujarat and Jharkhand.

0: patriot and a visionary dedicated to the integrity of India. In his video message on the occasion of 125th birth anniversary of Dr. Mukherjee, Mr. Modi said, "The thought of Dr. Mukherjee is playing a major role in guiding modern India."
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0: 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Krishna Mohan has been appointed interim general secretary until a new appointment is made. His complaint formed the basis of the FIR registered in the alleged donation irregularities case in which 8 people have been arrested. Addressing the media, Trust Treasurer Govind Dev Giri said, "The possibility of a conspiracy behind the episode could not be ruled out." 1993 batch IPS officer Alok Kumar Mittal has been appointed as Director General of Bureau of Police Research and Development. Another IPS officer of 1993 batch, Amit Garg, has been appointed as Director of National Crime Records Bureau. 1994 batch IPS Sujit Pandey has been appointed as Director of Sardar Vallabh Bhai Patel National Police Academy. The appointment committee of the cabinet cleared these appointments today. The Nation today paid homage to veteran freedom fighter and former Union Minister Babu Jagjeevan Ram on his 40th death anniversary. The Babu Jagjeevan Ram National Foundation, under the Ministry of Social Justice and Empowerment, organized a homage ceremony at Samta Sthal in New Delhi. Lok Sabha Speaker Om Birla, Union Minister for Social Justice and Empowerment Virendra Kumar, former Lok Sabha Speaker Meera Kumar, Minister of State B.L. Verma, Members of Parliament, senior officials and other dignitaries paid floral tributes. In Jharkhand, continuous rainfall has disrupted normal life across several districts. Met Department has issued a yellow alert for heavy rain, strong winds and lightning over the next 2 days. Widespread heavy rainfall has lashed Gujarat over the past 24 hours, disrupting normal life in the Saurashtra and South Gujarat regions. In FIFA World Cup, Portugal will take on Spain in a round of 16 match at Arlington in US tonight. In another round of 16 match, co-host US will face Belgium in Seattle tomorrow morning. England, Norway, Morocco and France have already entered the quarterfinals. And that is the end of this news bulletin.
2: मीडियम वेव 483.1 मीटर यानी 621 किलो हर्ट्ज पर ये आकाशवाणी का पटना केंद्र है। हमारे स्टूडियो की घड़ी में रात्रि के 11:10 हो रहे हैं। इसी के साथ हमारी आज की सभा समाप्त होती है। हम पुनः आपके लिए कार्यक्रम लेकर उपस्थित होंगे कल सुबह 5:43 से। जय हिंद।